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4: 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You can reach us there. And this is the Global News, catching you up on the world today. Let's begin here as the Philippines chairs ASEAN in a year of global turmoil. Manila is trying to turn one of the region's longest-running diplomatic projects into something more urgent, which is a safeguard against the kind of maritime and energy disruption now rattling the world. Foreign Secretary Maria Teresa Lozaro says the long-delayed South China Sea Code of Conduct is no longer just about managing disputes with China. It is also about preventing Southeast Asia from becoming the next Strait of Hormuz. So she told the Straits Times that, in quotes, "we don't want to have a situation such as the Strait of Hormuz," end quote, calling a completed code ASEAN's gift to the world.
5: Well, Manila wants to finish the code this year, even though negotiators are still stuck on core issues such as whether it will be legally binding, what waters it will cover, and how it relates to the 2002 Declaration on Contact in the South China Sea. The push comes as ASEAN tries to absorb lessons from the Middle East crisis, which exposed the region's dependence on vulnerable shipping routes and sent oil prices soaring. Leaders have revived discussions on fuel sharing, regional stockpiles, and the ASEAN power grid. Lozaro acknowledged that concrete progress remains limited. Myanmar remains ASEAN's other unresolved crisis. Lozaro said discussions are still at the, quote, exploratory stage as the bloc tries to assess whether Myanmar's new leadership is willing or able to follow ASEAN's five-point consensus, especially its basic demand for an end to hostilities. Mm-hmm. I think this is very complex and a reflection of ASEAN as well as a whole, that we are a complex unit.
4: Yes.
5: So if we're able to come up with some sort of an agreement, that would be brilliant. Mm-hmm. But of course, it will take some time.
4: Yes, because we are one unit here over in ASEAN. All right, now to another news. U.S. Secretary of State Marco Rubio has met United Arab Emirates President Sheikh Mohammed bin Zayed Al Nahyan in Abu Dhabi, as Washington seeks to reassure key Gulf allies who view a new Iran accord as overly lenient toward Tehran. Rubio is on a three-day Middle East tour, his first major diplomatic engagement on the agreement aimed at ending a four-month U.S.-Israeli war with Iran. Speaking upon arrival, Rubio acknowledged that concerns over the deal would be raised, saying that, in quotes, "that most certainly will come up in these discussions," end quote. And during a working lunch with senior Emirati officials, Rubio discussed the memorandum of understanding with Iran, security of the Strait of Hormuz, and broader regional stability. And according to the State Department, he also reaffirmed U.S. commitment to the UAE's security.
5: Yes, and the accord signed last week by the U.S. and

0: Iranian leaders includes a proposed $300 billion reconstruction fund and partial sanctions relief. It also sets out a framework for 60 days of negotiations on unresolved issues, including Iran's nuclear program. Rubio's visit comes as Gulf states remain wary of the deal's implications, particularly Iran's ballistic missile capabilities and the potential use of reconstruction funds. The UAE, Kuwait, and Bahrain, countries hosting major U.S. military bases, were previously hit by Iranian missile attacks during the war. Meanwhile, parallel regional discussions are being explored on maritime security in the Strait of Hormuz, a critical global energy route. Separate reconciliation talks involving Iran and Gulf Arab states are also reportedly being planned in Riyadh. So we're seeing the clearing of the, you know, the situation, but at the same time, there's so much to be talked about, especially as we say there's so many stakeholders.
1: No, still ongoing indeed. All right, we have FIFA going on in the U.S. currently at the moment. Redundant there were words. But U.S. President Donald Trump is set to present the World Cup trophy to the winners on July 19th, appearing alongside FIFA President Gianni Infantino after the final at MetLife Stadium. Now, Infantino confirmed the plan in an interview with Fox and Friends, saying he and Trump would be together at the final and would jointly hand the trophy to the winning team. The 2026 tournament is currently in its group stage across the United States, Canada, and Mexico. And Infantino has made a habit of personally presenting the World Cup trophy, having done so at the finals in Russia in 2018 and Qatar in 2022. And he has also appeared alongside Trump on several occasions in the lead up to this tournament. So, you know, the winning team of FIFA of this World Cup this year will have the world, the trophy handed over to them.
0: Yes.
1: By the man himself.
0: By the man himself. Now, talking about the man, in December 2025, the FIFA president presented Trump with the inaugural FIFA Peace Prize Award. And as you also were seen together at the 2025 Club World Cup final at MetLife Stadium, where Chelsea beat Paris Saint-Germain. Trump was booed by sections of the crowd and lingered on stage during Chelsea's trophy celebrations before Infantino appeared to usher him aside so the players could have their moment. Now, although Trump is now expected at the World Cup final, he has not attended a match at the tournament so far. He did, however, make a recent sports appearance at Madison Square Garden for the New York Knicks NBA Finals game against the San Antonio Spurs, where he was again booed by some fans. Oh, well.
1: All right. Now, let's tune into some lighter stories now, shall we, with our next segment, Slice of Life.
2: Slice of Life.
1: Today on Radio Thailand, Slice of Life, bringing you a brighter day, we have South Korea World Cup campaign derailed by drone scares and military service mockery. And this is from Streamline Official. I wouldn't say brighter, but definitely, you know, something different. So the media blackout, a drone intrusion and leaked audio mocking Captain Son Heung-min have known or have thrown South Korea's World Cup campaign off course, creating a string of off-field distractions just as the team prepares for a crucial group stage final. Now, based in Guadalajara, the Taeguk Warriors have become one of the tournament's most closely watched teams for reasons that have little to do with football. And the latest flashpoint came when an unidentified drone entered the airspace above a closed South Korea training session, and Mexican military officials intercepted the device under Plan Kukulkan, and the World Cup security operation that has deployed more than 100,000 military, police, and private security personnel across host venues. So this is a scare indeed for it being a closed stadium and having drones in there.
0: Unidentified drone?
1: Yeah.
0: I mean, how did that come into the situation, right? Now, the Mexican authorities reportedly intercepted several rogue drones in recent days, but the incident nonetheless unsettled the South Korean camp. The Korea Football Association later filed formal complaints with both Mexican authorities and FIFA over the breach. I think that's fair to say, especially since it's your jurisdiction, mm-hmm. and there are expectations of some sort of standard of safety. Now, the episode came on top of the already fraught dispute with domestic media on their side during June 7th. I think a lot of people have heard of this already. A hot mic recorded South Korean reporters making disparaging remarks about Sun's military service record. Sun was exempted from South Korea's mandatory military after helping the country win gold at the 2018 Asian Games. Though he later completed basic training in 2020. But of course, the remarks hurt and also were very sensitive indeed.
1: Mm-hmm. All right. So we'll have to see about that. Those were our global reports, but still to come in our business section. Malaysian fruit lovers celebrate as a durian tsunami is expected to keep prices low until August.
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3: Gone too soon you are, fair princess, from this land which loved you dearly. 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Now repose in the rewards of good deeds. We invoke the blessings of the Supreme Enlightened One on you, adorned with virtues of the triple jeweled crown. 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
0: And with me, Chawarat Yong Jiranun. Oh, and we broadcast live from FM 88 as well and are online at prdee.prd.go.th in case you're wondering.
1: Yes, there you go. And this is the business news taking you to the financial frontier. Let's begin here with the Industrial Estate Authority of Thailand, or IEAT, where they are moving forward with a feasibility study to establish the Suphanburi AgriMed Innovation Park. And this mega project aims to transform Thailand's traditional agricultural sector into a high-value, bio-based and integrated medical hub, boosting national competitiveness amidst global economic volatility. IEAT Governor Sumee Tongprasert revealed that prolonged conflicts in the Middle East have driven up energy and logistics costs. And in response, the IEAT is taking proactive measures under the Ministry of Industry's Green Industry Policy. And the goal is to build immunity for Thai businesses and promote self-reliance by maximizing domestic resources.
0: Yes, Suphanburi was chosen for its high potential, specifically its rich supply of agricultural raw materials. The province produces massive bulk commodities like rice, sugarcane, and cassava, alongside famous local identity products like the Suphanburi water chestnut. The IEAT plans to use advanced technology to turn these crops into high-value products such as functional foods, medical products, and bioenergy. To ensure success, the project will rely on three strategic pillars. First, the IAT will partner with top research and academic institutions, including Kaseisat University and the National Science and Technology Development Agency, to attract major investors and drive high-level innovation. Second, the regulators BOI and FDA collaborations will support faster on-site approvals, making it highly convenient for investors. And third, the IEAT will adopt an eco-industrial approach, developing industrial estates under strict eco-friendly standards to distribute income directly to local farming cooperatives.
1: All right. Very great indeed. Now, for durian lovers out there in Malaysia, they now have a reason to celebrate because prices for the so-called king of fruits are expected to stay low until August, thanks to a bumper harvest that has flooded the market and triggered what industry players are calling a durian tsunami. The glut has sent Musang King prices tumbling, with some reports putting them as low as 9 ringgit, or that's $2.17 per kilogram only, which is a rare bargain for a fruit that usually commands.
6: 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Fat breaking news.
7: สนับสนุนข่าวโดยกฤษณาอะคาเดมี่เปลี่ยนคุณให้เป็นคนใหม่เพื่อก้าวสู่สังคมทุกระดับอย่างมั่นใจกฤษณาอะคาเดมี่ในเครือโรงเรียนกฤษณาการประชาสัมพันธ
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0: Fat News. Promoting responsible media consumption. It also places emphasis on developing communication professionals and encouraging the responsible use of digital technologies and AI. Thailand used the meeting to propose closer cooperation with ASEAN dialogue partners through country-specific action plans under the ASEAN Japan and ASEAN Republic of Korea frameworks. The proposal is intended to better align joint activities with the expertise and interests of each partner country. A Thai delegation also highlighted the results of an ASEAN Republic of Korea film development project, which has created networking and collaborating opportunities for more than 300 emerging directors, screenwriters, and producers from ASEAN and South Korea. The project aims to support the growth of regional film and creative content industries while expanding international market opportunities.
1: In other matters, the UNESCO World Heritage Committee is preparing to review the cultural nomination of Wat Pra Maha Thad Wara Maha Vihan in Nakhon Si Thammarat Province during its upcoming 48th Ordinary Session in Busan, South Korea. Thai authorities expressed strong confidence that the more than 1,500-year-old religious site will receive a favorable decision when the panel convenes from July 19 to 29th. The ancient temple is globally nominated for its exceptional role as an ancient center of spiritual tradition, religious diversity, and cultural arts that heavily influence the surrounding area, with the final verdicts expected between July 25th and 27th. And if approved, the site will officially mark a historic milestone as Thailand's 9th World Heritage Site, the nation's 6th Cultural World Heritage Site, and the very first cultural site inscribed in southern Thailand. Minister of Culture Sabida Thaisaid stated that a successful inscription will bring immense national pride and elevate Thailand's cultural heritage to global prominence. The minister added that the heritage campaign supports broader state policies to transform historical assets into drivers of creative economic value, sustainable community development, and international tourism growth while safeguarding the country's historical legacy.
0: Those are the national stories. Up next in global news. Philippines authorities temporarily block the online game Gorebox after the Tacloban school shooting.
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3: In eternal remembrance, Her Royal Highness Princess Pattara Kittiyapa Narayantira Thepayawadi Gromaluang Rajasarini Saripat Mahawachara Rajatida. Deeply grateful for Her Royal Highness's infinite royal grace and benevolence. 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
4: 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This theater of gastronomic delights begins meals with dramatic choices like seared foie gras and Canadian lobster bisque poured tableside over butter-poached lobster. 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
0: 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This is the global news, catching you up on the world today. Two strong earthquakes struck west of the Venezuelan capital, bringing down buildings in Caracas, trapping people under rubble, and triggering warnings of widespread destruction. Now, according to the U.S. Geological Survey, a magnitude 7.2 quake hit about 160 kilometers west of Caracas, followed less than a minute later by a magnitude 7.5 tremor. The agency warned that high casualties and extensive damage are probable, with initial estimate suggesting the death toll could range from 10,000 to 100,000. Venezuelan authorities had not released a national death or injury toll by Wednesday night, but local officials confirm multiple building collapses and a growing number of casualties. Now, in the Chacao and Eastern District of Caracas, Mayor Gustavo Duque said two structures had collapsed, 16 people were injured, and there had been deaths, while Interior Minister Diosdado Cabello said emergency services had been fully mobilized. Video from the Caracas showed rescue workers searching through the ruins of collapsed buildings as relatives gathered nearby looking for missing loved ones. Now, the quake struck on a public holiday when many residents were at home. Witnesses describe people screaming and rushing into the streets as buildings shook. Now, the hospital in the area were also preparing for an influx of injured patients, with one hospital asking staff to double their night shifts.
1: Southeast Asia could be heading into one of its worst haze seasons in years. A Singapore think tank has warned that the region faces a high risk of severe transboundary haze through the rest of 2026 as a strong El Nino drives hotter and drier conditions. In its latest haze outlook, the Singapore Institute of International Affairs, or SIIA, issued a rare red warning, only the second time it has given its highest risk rating since launching the annual report in 2019. The period of greatest concern is expected to fall between August and September, when dry season conditions are likely to peak across the region. The warning covers Brunei, Indonesia, Malaysia, and Singapore, all of which are vulnerable to smoke from forests and peat fires, especially in Indonesia. The SIIA said the danger of this year is being amplified not only by climate conditions, but also by economic pressures linked to wider geopolitical instability. A key concern is that disruptions in the Strait of Hormuz have driven up fuel and fertilizer costs for farmers and plantation operators. At the same time, rising demand for biofuels is putting pressure on agricultural producers to expand output. And together, those pressures could push some growers towards using fire as a cheap method of land clearing. The report also points to Indonesia as a critical test case. President Prabowo Subianto's administration is entering its first major high-risk hay season, with budgets for fire prevention and land management reportedly under strain.
0: Philippines authorities have temporarily blocked the online game Gorbox after investigators found that one of the teenage suspects in the Tacloban school shooting had played it before the attack, intensifying the scrutiny of whether violent online content may have played a role in the tragedy. A cybercrime investigation and coordinating center said the move was a precautionary step while the investigation continues. Officials stress that no direct link has yet been established between the game and the shooting, but said the nature of the content warranted closer examination. Now, Gorbox is an online sandbox shooting game built around graphic violence and open-ended destruction. Available on mobile and PC, it allows players to use firearms, trigger explosives, manipulate characters and objects, and create their own violent scenarios. Now, the game marketed itself as a chaotic, physics-based sandbox, while platforms such as Steam Flag, it for mature content, including realistic blood effects and severed limbs. Now, the case has pushed the game into the national spotlight and reopened wider concerns about violent media, youth behavior, parental supervision, and access to firearms.
1: Elsewhere in the world, Ukrainian drone strikes have disrupted power supplies in Russian-held Crimea and hit energy-related sites deep inside Russia, intensifying pressure on Moscow's infrastructure. Power was knocked out in Sevastopol, the largest city in Russian-controlled Crimea, after a wave of Ukrainian drone attacks on Wednesday. The strikes also targeted facilities in central and southern Russia, underscoring Kyiv's expanding reach against energy infrastructure. The Russian-installed governor of Sevastopol said power supplies were affected and that trolley buses would not operate, and advised parents to keep children at home. He said authorities were working to restore electricity, but accused Ukraine of trying to deprive us of our normal living conditions and sow panic, and that was the quote. Ukraine's drone forces commander said Ukrainian drones struck the main substation at the Sevastopol power plant, part of a broader campaign targeting Russian-occupied infrastructure. And the peninsula annexed by Russia in 2014 has faced repeated fuel and energy disruptions in recent months. Further inland, Russian officials reported additional drone activity in the Nizhny Novgorod region. Debris from downed drones damaged an industrial facility and killed two people. Russia's defense ministry said its air defenses shot down 323 drones overnight across multiple regions, including areas near Moscow and as far as Orenburg, where drones were reportedly downed over an industrial site. The escalating strikes come as Ukraine continues targeting Russian oil refineries, depots, and supply routes, while Russian lawmakers move to stabilize fuel supplies amid shortages.
0: Europe's latest heat wave is being driven by a heat dome, a stubborn high-pressure system that traps hot air near the ground, blocks cloud formation, and allows temperatures to climb day after day. Now, the current system, fueled by an Omega Block weather pattern, has pushed temperatures across Western Europe into dangerous territory. Now, France expects highs of 39 to 41 degrees Celsius, with more than 90% of the country affected, while Italy has issued red alerts for 16 cities, including Rome and Milan. The heat is also expected to spread further into Eastern Europe. Now, a heat dome works like a lid on a pot. Sinking high-pressure air compresses and warms as it descends, trapping heat and humidity underneath. Now, that creates a heat wave people experience on the ground, prolonged periods of unusually hot weather relative to local norms. Now, the effects go well beyond discomfort. Across Europe, the heat has been linked to dozens of deaths, school closures, transport disruptions, power outages, and growing pressure on businesses and infrastructure. It also carries and raises risks of heat stroke, drought, wildfires, and air pollution.
1: Now, a record-breaking heat wave in France has triggered mass poultry deaths, straining disposal systems and forcing authorities to consider emergency burial measures. Agricultural bodies said the worst impacts are being seen in Brittany and Pays de la Loire, which together account for nearly 60% of France's poultry flock. Jan Nedelec, head of the Anvil Poultry Industry Group, said excess mortality is being recorded in both indoor and outdoor farms. He estimated that, quote, at least several hundred thousand poultry had died, end quote, but stressed it was still too early to determine a final figure. The crisis comes as Western Europe endures a deadly heat wave, with France reaching 44.3 degrees Celsius on Tuesday. The extreme temperatures have already killed dozens of people, forced schools closures, disrupted power supplies, and pushed farmers to harvest grain at night. Authorities said the scales of animal deaths has overwhelmed standard disposal systems, which normally transport carcasses to rendering facilities. Chambers of Agriculture in the affected regions have issued warning describing massive losses. As a result, officials are now considering on-farm burial, in some cases subject to technical and environmental checks. Farmers waiting for collection have also been advised to use sawdust or wood shavings to manage carcasses. France, the European Union's third largest poultry producer after Poland and Spain, typically houses about 20,000 birds per poultry house, with most farms operating two houses.
0: That's it for the global segment. Next in our business updates. Interior Ministry expands the Thai Helps Thai Phase 2, launching a nationwide low-cost goods points at the district offices.
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8: Gone too soon you are, fair princess, from this land which loved you dearly. 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
4: This is the Business News, taking you to the financial frontier.
5: Thailand's Department of Provincial Administration, or DOPA, is continuing the rollout of the government's Thais Help Thais initiative, expanding into a second phase aimed at easing household expenses for citizens nationwide. Now, the DOPA Director General has said that the program is being implemented under the policy direction of Prime Minister and Interior Minister Anutin Chanrirkun, who has prioritized urgent measures to reduce living costs. Now, the first phase of the program saw cooperation between the DOPA, the Department of Business Development, and six major retail and wholesale chains. Together, they offered more than 3,000 essential consumer goods at discounts of up to 58% through sales points established at all 878 district offices nationwide. Now, the initiative had been well received by the public and has helped reduce household expenses while improving access to essential goods. Building on that success, the department has launched Phase 2 of the program, officially authorized through an urgent directive, instructing provincial and district offices nationwide to organize events in the fourth quarter of fiscal year 2026. Now, sales activities will be held every alternate Friday between July and September of 2026, totaling 7 rounds on July 3rd, the 17th, and the 31st, and August 14th and 28th, and September 11th and the 25th.
6: The Industrial Estate Authority of Thailand, or IEAT, is now moving forward with a feasibility study to establish the Suphanburi Agri-Med Innovation Park. And this megaproject aims to transform Thailand's traditional agricultural sector into a high-value bio-based and integrated medical hub, boosting national competitiveness amidst global economic volatility. IEAT Governor Sukmet Thongprasert revealed that prolonged conflicts in the Middle East have driven up energy and logistics costs. In response, the IEAT is taking proactive measures in line with the Ministry of Industry's Green Industry Policy. The goal is to build immunity for Thai businesses and promote self-reliance by maximizing domestic resources. Suphanburi was chosen for its high potential, specifically its rich supply of agricultural raw materials. The province produces large volumes of bulk commodities such as rice, sugarcane, and cassava, as well as famous local identity products such as the Suphanburi water chestnut. The IEAT plans to use advanced technology to turn these crops into high-value products such as functional foods, medical products, and bioenergy. To ensure success, the project will rely on three strategic pillars. First, the IEAT will partner with top research and economic institutions, including Kaset Sat University and the National Science and Technology Development Agency, to attract major investors and drive high-level innovation. Second, the regulators BOI and FDA collaborations will support faster on-site approvals, making it highly convenient for investors. And third, the IEAT will adopt an eco-industrial approach, developing industrial estates that meet strict eco-friendly standards and distribute income directly to local farming cooperatives.
5: Thailand's central bank is holding rates steady as stronger exports and a fresh wave of tech investment lift the economic outlook. The MPC, or the Monetary Policy Committee, has voted unanimously to keep Thailand's benchmark interest rate unchanged at 1% per year, while upgrading its growth outlook for the next 2 years. The 7-0 decision

0: Vision comes as the committee now expects the economy to grow by 2.3% in 2026 and 1.8% in 2027. It said the improved outlook is being driven by stronger-than-expected exports, investments tied to the global technology and artificial intelligence cycle, as well as government measures that have helped cushion geopolitical disruptions as conditions in the Middle East began to ease. Now, inflation forecasts were left unchanged. Headline inflation is projected at 2.8% in 2026 and 1.4% in 2027, while core inflation is expected to come in at 1.5% and 1.4% respectively. The committee said medium-term inflation expectations remain anchored within the target range despite short-term swings.
1: In other matters, Qualcomm is making a nearly $4 billion bet on the software side of the AI race, agreeing to buy startup Modula in an all-stock deal aimed at helping its chips run AI models more easily across different processors. The appeal of Modula lies in a software layer for AI inference, which lets developers run models across hardware from multiple vendors without rewriting code for each chip. That puts Qualcomm more directly in competition with NVIDIA's CUDA ecosystem, which has helped lock developers into NVIDIA's hardware. Qualcomm said it expects to issue up to 19.2 million shares to Modula shareholders, valuing the deal at about $3.92 billion based on its latest closing price. And the acquisition fits Qualcomm's broader push to reduce its independence, or dependence rather in this case, on smartphone chips by expanding deeper into AI infrastructure and data centers. The company is already preparing data center and other AI chip shipments by the end of the year. And reporters noted that it has also been linked to talks to acquire AI chip startup Tenstorrent. Qualcomm CEO Cristiano Amon said the company sees the future in developer-friendly horizontal platforms that work across a range of computing environments, giving customers more flexibility in deploying AI.
0: SK Hynix is set to test global investor appetite for AI-driven chipmakers with a massive U.S. listing worth up to $29.4 billion. Now, South Korea's SK Hynix said that it plans to raise as much as $29.4 billion through a U.S. stock market listing. In what would rank among the world's largest equity offerings as demand for AI-linked assets continues to surge. Now, if completed at the top end, the deal would become the second largest share sale globally, trailing only behind SpaceX's recent $85.7 billion IPO and surpassing major listings such as Saudi Aramco and Alibaba. Now, the move reflects intense investor enthusiasm for companies tied to AI infrastructure, even as broader tech markets face volatility. SK Hynix, a key supplier of high-bandwidth memory chips used in AI systems by firms including NVIDIA and Google, has been one of the biggest beneficiaries of the AI boom.
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